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Hey, thank you so much for spending your weekend here. I pray that you're finding the encouragement you need to get all the stuff done that you got to get done.

0: music that's good for you, inspiring and encouraging. The story behind the song, Faith, Hope, Love. 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
1: I've done a lot of things in my life that have brought acclaim or honor or glory to me and my talents and my abilities. But I know this, and the scriptures remind me, that the only things that really matter and that will only remain when all is said and done are faith, hope, and love. So friends, whatever we do today, let it be informed by those three things, by faith, hope, love. Those things matter, they last, they're permanent, and through Jesus, they change the world. Still

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1: Hi, I'm Kelly Corday. You have probably noticed that scents can linger on things. I went out of town last week and I got to the hotel and I opened my suitcase and went, why do my clothes smell kind of funny, kind of musty and strange? And I realized I had packed some clothes in my suitcase that I had had in storage and didn't have time to wash them in between. They were in a crate, so I thought they would be okay. Well, they were not. And I questioned whether or not I wanted to even wear those clothes on the trip. Sometimes my own thoughts can get stuck in my head and they can create a little bit of a stink if I'm being really honest about that. And that is something I have to work on, really focusing on the right things. In Philippians chapter 4, verse 8, it says, "Finally, brothers and sisters, whatever is true, whatever is noble, whatever is right, whatever is pure, lovely, admirable, if anything is excellent or praiseworthy, think about such things."
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Hey, thank you so much for listening. I hope this song brings you a sigh of relief about who God is and how much He loves you.

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1: Christian FM. There is that scripture that says, you have not because you ask not. There's a little boy named Clark who is in second grade, and he is fascinated with aardvarks. And he did a report in second grade on them, including all these little photos of aardvarks and hand-drawn pictures that he made for the teacher for the project. And he did complain in the essay that there are hardly any toy companies that have aardvark stuffed animals, or he would have brought one. And so the teacher encouraged him to write one of the toy companies. And guess what? He did. And guess what they sent him? An aardvark stuffed animal named after him. Little Clark the aardvark.
2: 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Inspiring and encouraging. 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

0: 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It does not matter how old you are, you can start over at any age. And it also sets a really good example for those watching, maybe like your grandchildren, your kids. I was reading a story about a grandma who decided at the age of 51, she'd always wanted to be a flight attendant, never worked out for family, because I would imagine that would be tough if you have kids and then grandkids. But she finally took the plunge at the age of 51, and the most inspired person was her own granddaughter.
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0: 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Hey, I'm Kelly Corday. I'm not sure if it gets more simple or inexpensive or all American than the hot dog. And apparently there is a new trend with charcuterie boards that have nothing to do with salamis and cheeses and all that. It's just hot dogs. And then all the sides that might go on a hot dog. And I'm telling you, I have been sort of anti-hot dog for a very long time. I don't know if it just sunk in about the fact that they're not super good for you, but every once in a while that craving hits. And at the radio station, I was smelling hot dogs last week to the point where, I mean, I could smell like somebody was heating them up in the kitchen. I could smell the hot ketchup as it hit the hot dog on the bun. I developed this craving to where I stopped off on the way home and I bought all the fixins. I could have made my own hot dog charcuterie board.
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1: Christian FM. Hey, I'm Kelly Corday. The news can be unsettling, to say the least. I was just trying to take in some cat videos on social media last week, and I came across that news accidentally. There it was in my feed about technology and AI, and it's moving too fast, and oh no, what are we going to do? And I could feel my stomach getting all tied up in knots. And I thought, well, is this even real? I don't know. But you know what I know that I know that I know that I know is real is the truth found in the Bible. Psalm 46, God is our refuge and strength, a very present help in trouble. Therefore, we will not fear.
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1: Christian FM. Back to school time is hard enough, but when it's a new school, that's really tough. When I was going to middle school, my best friend Lisa and I, we had been together since we were 4 years old, preschool all the way through, and we were going to seventh grade at a brand new school, and she was a nervous wreck. But thankfully, we were in the same homeroom, so we began the day together every day. But that first day came around, I saw her hand go up, and I was a few rows over, and she had to be excused. And it turned out she was getting a really upset stomach from being at this new school. All nerves, right? That happened 3 days in a row. And finally, the teacher, Mrs. Eaton, said, "Would you mind coming and sitting next to Lisa? I think that might help." And you would think it would. I mean, we'd known each other practically all our lives. And I sat next to her, and all that really changed was it was my hand going up to say, "I think Lisa needs to be excused." That didn't last forever, but I certainly was not much help.
2: So it's easy to put your marriage on autopilot. This happens between work and family and everything. It's a lot to handle. So people can just coast and wind up further apart. And yet your marriage is the bedrock for the whole family. It's worth investing in. I've heard so many great things, genuinely, about Family Life's Weekend to Remember. And maybe you have too. They do these all over the country, like 75 locations nationwide. It's a Friday through Sunday thing, and it's a faith-based marriage getaway. It's also a chance for what they call a romantic retreat from everyday life. And I've heard people who say their marriage is strong. They went, they loved it. People who are in a deep

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1: and let all this great music in. Inspiring and encouraging. The story behind the song, Revival. Here's Jeremy Camp.
2: I was actually scrolling through Instagram and I saw all these people saying Revival is happening now. There's sold out stadiums everywhere. And although I know that could happen from that, but really Revival is, it starts with us, it starts with our heart saying, God, I want to walk in purity. I want to walk in holiness and truly stepping out in that. So my encouragement, not that you can't have big crowds, the big crowds don't actually always equal revival. It begins with our heart. So check your heart and say, God, what do you want to do with me so I can walk in the fullness of who you are?

0: 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You have likely been in some situation where you did not even know how to pray. When my late husband Dan was 42, he received a diagnosis that really threw our family for a loop. And I remember thinking, I don't even know how to pray here. They're saying that there's no hope. So how I couldn't wrap my mind around it, but I had a lot of feelings, as you can imagine. So through a lot of tears, I probably managed a word or two to the Lord. Romans chapter 8, though, gives some reassurance that you and I don't have to have the words. God knows you. He loves you, and he knows you, and he knows your needs even. It says there in Romans chapter 8, in the same way the Spirit helps us in our weakness. We do not know what we ought to pray for, but the Spirit himself intercedes for us through wordless groans.
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0: Christian FM. If you have been sad recently, maybe things have just felt really heavy. I'm right there with you. I've had that kind of season too, just a lot of things that were very confusing in my life. And if that is the case, something my mom used to say to me rings true for me right now, and maybe it'll help you too, although it will sound harsh at first. My mom used to say, you need to look outside yourself. And something that somebody said to me recently reminded me of what she used to say. And they said to me, a friend at work said, you need to focus on maybe not the experience you're having, but maybe the experience that you
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0: On the night you fall in all the pieces, you can bring your lonely heart to Jesus. What if I told you that I believe it?
1: 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I know I have to be reminded of that sometimes. I'll tend to rest when I can or when all this is done, instead of resting so that I can actually get stuff done. But often it's just not even in the cards to get sufficient rest over the weekend. But I love what Jesus says in the Bible when he says, "Come to me, all you who are weary and burdened, and I will give you rest." And what he means by that is the things that you are stressing out about are often things you can't control. And that's the kind of stuff we can just lay at his feet.
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1: Hey, I'm Kelly Corday. I hope you're having a great fall and that this is a season you actually enjoy. 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There are a couple things, though, that each year I'm reminded of in fall, and that is that there is a season for everything, just as the Bible says. And even though it may seem like things are getting darker and colder, there is spring ahead always, so there is always reason for hope.
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6: 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So we help both groups of people and everybody in between, and provide free one-on-one tutoring, as well as group classes, conversation clubs. We help people study for the GED or career exams. We also help people study for their U.S. citizenship so they can pass that exam.
5: 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How does that work?
6: All of our tutoring happens in public places. We have a beautiful partnership with the library, which we've had for many years, and they let us use space, so we get to use their meeting rooms and their study rooms. We also have group classes with our partners, so we have one at United Against Poverty, we have one at United Way, we have one coming up at Gifford Youth Achievement Center, and Laura Writing Jackson Foundation. We're always looking for space because we have so many students. We have a waiting list of about 80 people right now. So we're always looking for partners in public spaces.
5: I'm not a professional educator. I haven't been trained in this sort of thing. Can someone like me learn how to help someone learn how to read?
6: Yes, we would love to have you or anyone like you who is interested in helping people learn how to read and improve their communication skills. So we provide ongoing support. We do a new tutor training, which is typically the third Thursday of the month at the main library in Vero Beach. 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And then we also have a tutor training team who mentors and talks with tutors to answer questions or give ideas, as well as an education coordinator on the staff.
5: If someone's interested in pursuing this as a tutor, what do they need to do?
6: Calling our office, that's area code 772-778-2223. 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You can sign up there.
5: Shannon Maitland from Indian River Literacy Services, the Executive Director, thanks so much for taking some time out for us today.
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1: You might remember going to the movie store on a Friday night or Saturday night with the family, and that was part of the weekend, just browsing the aisles and looking at the titles and pondering whether or not that was a good movie because you couldn't really look it up on your phone or anything like that. 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

0: 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Hey, I'm Kelly Corday. I pray that the songs this weekend are helping to strip away some of the stress that maybe you carried in to what should be a time of rest for you, but it doesn't always feel that way. I've got a couple songs coming up to worship by, and there's just something about gratitude that is so healing. So I'm just asking, maybe you and I could take in these songs together and maybe just one by one, think of those things that are troubling you. And each time those things come to mind, let that song take you to a place where you are laying those things at the feet of Jesus, where they belong.
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1: If you have a keepsake from a loved one, you might put it up on your shelf, but Max decided to put his in the backyard and then sleep in it. I think the reason why is going to make you smile. That's next.

0: the soundtrack for your good mood. Inspiring and encouraging. The story behind the song, How Good God Is. Here's Brandon Lake.
1: When we wrote this song, I got together like any other day with some of my friends, and I had just been singing that. You know, I never would have ever known how good God is. So we just started to unpack it. What are those things in life? 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God, thank you for the fires that forged me with faith. Thank you for even the anger that it forced me to pray. And so I hope as you hear this song, you can look at those circumstances in your life and that it pushes you towards God.

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2: I hope this story makes you smile today.
1: Maybe you have a keepsake from a friend or a family member that you'll never get rid of. It could be something big. It could be something small. For Max, who's 10 years old, it was a tent that his neighbor, Rick, gave him before he passed away from cancer. He said, Max, I want you to have this tent, and I want you to promise me to make memories in it and have lots of adventures. And so when Max got that tent in March, he decided, I'm going to camp out, and I'm not going to stop. And so he's been outside in the backyard camping out for 15 weeks straight now. And all the while, he's raising money for the hospice that took care of his neighbor that he loves so much. Now, the goal was to raise $10,000, but he's blown way by that. He's not stopping anytime soon, because now he's on a bigger mission to help the people that helped out his dear friend.
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And that's hard. I get it. So if you have any advice, I would love to hear it.

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1: Hey, Laura, you want to share what helps you say no?
2: No. Just kidding.
1: It's that easy, right? Why do I have such a hard time, Laura?
2: Well, I've been reading a book called Essentialism. It says that when you say no, people respect you more.
1: I get it, Laura, because I think people probably have treated you and me as doormats almost. Like, oh, they don't have anything else better to do. They can stop their whole life to help me out.
2: I don't know. You know why no is hard for me? Because no is a boundary. And I've just always had some boundary issues. Again, just wanting to make everyone happy. And so no, when I see it now, I see it's like a wall, a little bitty, teeny tiny, beautiful wall. And I just put it up and I go, nope.
1: When you started out, when you first said no to me, I felt it. That felt sincere. So you're getting there.
2: Okay, ask me something else so I can say no before I go.
1: Okay. Hey, Laura, can you give me $1 million?
2: Oh, I wish I could, Andy. No.
3: 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Inspiring and encouraging. 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

0: love. 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The website is airdoxac.com. It's okay to say no. Now, I think we all know that, but what does that look like in real life? How do you say no?
1: I'm very much a yes person. And so a long time ago, I read some information about how to be more assertive when people ask you to do something and you don't really want to do it. And sometimes the best way to be assertive is to just wait. When they ask you a question on will you do something, and if you don't answer right away, you're kind of like thinking about it, usually they'll feel uncomfortable with that silence and they will figure out a solution on their own. And then you don't even have to say no because they'll figure out their own answer and find another person to do what they want you to do. And it works really well. It saved me.
2: So it's easy to put your marriage on autopilot. This happens between work and family and everything. It's a lot to handle, so people can just coast and wind up further apart. And yet your marriage is the bedrock for the whole family. It's worth investing in. I've heard so many great things, genuinely, about Family Life's Weekend to Remember, and maybe you have too. 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It's a Friday through Sunday thing, and it's a faith-based marriage getaway. 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They went, they loved it. 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It's true. 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

Christian FM. I'm Brandy Lanay. So glad we get to celebrate the day together. And Kimberly sent this in. It says, God didn't promise days without pain, laughter without sorrow, or sun without rain. But he did promise strength for the day, comfort for the tears, and light for the way.

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0: Bringing a new baby home. It's supposed to be the most wonderful time of our lives. But for one couple, it turned into the fight of their lives. This couple in Texas is sharing their story. They have two kids, and mom was pregnant, expecting the third. They decided to go on a little trip for their anniversary, and she started having really severe headaches while they were gone. And as soon as they got home, she started having fever. So she was rushed to the hospital. Turns out the doctor said she has COVID. So she was hospitalized to battle that. Well, one day, things took a turn for the worse, and she had a heart attack and three strokes all in one day, and then started having seizures. Well, they had to take the baby, an emergency C-section at 31 weeks old, and she was really terrified, but she made it through. The doctor said that it was her faith and her husband's faith that helped them get through this really challenging time, and if it hadn't been for that, they don't know if they would have had the faith to keep on fighting. But they did. She's home now, reunited with her other children and getting better and stronger every single day.
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Christian FM. I'm Brandy Lene. Glad you could make it. And I saw this. It's a woman. She's holding up a sign. You know how when you send your kids to the first day of school and they hold up that little chalkboard or sign? She's holding one up and it says, name, Helen, age, 98. And then it says, advice for the younger generation. Always be nice to everyone.

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1: I'm Brandy. 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
0: Just in case you need a reminder today, God notices you. The fact is, he can't take his eyes off of you. However badly you think of yourself, God is crazy about you. God is in love with you. Some of us even fear that someday we'll do something so bad that he won't notice us anymore. But I gotta tell you, God loves you completely. And he knew us at our worst before he ever began to love us at all. And in the love of God, there are no degrees. There is only love. That's a quote from Rich Mullins.
2: 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Inspiring and encouraging. 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

0: The story behind the song, What If I Told You? Here's Luke from For King and Country.
1: When we were writing the song, I had arrived at the studio with one of those heavy hearts. I said to the guys, you know, what do you do when you don't feel good enough? I think we need a little encouragement on those days. And so when the chorus says, if you need a shoulder, I can be it, that's coming from God's perspective to you, because He will be the comfort when you need it.

0: David. On the night you're falling all to pieces, you can bring your lonely heart to Jesus. What if I told you that I believe it?
1: Christian FM. I'm Brandy. I'm so glad you're here. And I was sharing with you earlier, I found this calendar. It's Action for Happiness. Something different.

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Christian FM. I'm Brandy. So glad we get to celebrate the day together. The longest recorded conversation that Jesus had in the Bible was with a broken woman at the well. It's a reminder that Jesus meets us in our brokenness, always has time for us, and offers healing, restoration, and hope. No one, absolutely no one, is too far gone for his redeeming love. And remember, Jesus didn't ignore the broken woman at the well. He saw her pain, her past, her shame, still chose to stay and speak with her. That's the heart of Jesus, the heart of our Savior. He doesn't run from broken people. He meets them with truth, grace, and redemption. You might feel unworthy, too far gone, or ashamed of your past, but the same Savior who sat beside that well is still calling people today. His love still restores, his mercy still heals, his grace still changing lives. No past is too messy, no failure too great, and no person is beyond the reach of God's redeeming love. Just in case you need a reminder today.

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1: I'm Brandy. Glad you're here. We're celebrating the day together, and I wanted to share this with you because it touched my heart. I thought it would touch yours too. Just a reminder, the Israelites saw giants. Joshua and Caleb saw promise. Fear saw obstacles, but faith saw victory. Keep your eyes open today for your victory.
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5: 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And the CEO of the organization, Andrea Berry, is joining us today. And Andrea, it's the truth, right? We get kids off on the right foot and their future is a lot brighter.
6: That's right, Bruce. Healthy Start works with mothers and families and fathers to ensure that every baby sets that healthy start, start them out right.
5: And how do you connect with babies in our community? What's your source of contact with families?
6: Well, I'm proud to say Healthy Start sees about 95% of the mothers and babies in this county face-to-face interaction. We do that through so many methods. The first being that since we're empowered by the Department of Health, there's a screen that comes with every newborn, every newly pregnant mother gets a prenatal risk screening tool. And so if there's something going on with mommy, she needs help, she's looking for something, we immediately sit with her and help her get whatever she needs. And then on top of that, bedside at the hospital, we are partners with the hospital. And so we sit with every single mom and we talk about important issues like breastfeeding, safe sleep, postpartum depression, and just those general changes to your life that are going to happen when you have your first child, and then every other child that you bring into the house really does change a lot of dynamics. So we find out what's going on with the family and we help them to provide anything that they need to have that successful relationship.
5: So oftentimes when someone gives birth, they've got the support of a family or close friends that rally around them. But for many folks, you're probably their only contact in the community, aren't you?
6: That's really true. Yeah, there, you know, we do. It's amazing that in a community that has such affluence that we do see so many moms that are alone, that don't have anyone. About 50% of the moms that give birth at Indian River Medical Center or in this county are enrolled in Medicaid services. About 50% are unmarried. And so that leaves them oftentimes alone. And so actually we do have a program called our doula program, our community doula program, where we train members from the community to be with moms during birth. Because we were seeing a lot of moms coming to the hospital with no one to support them during that very, you know, scary transformative time. It can be an empowering experience of bringing a baby into the world, or it can be, you know, something that feels very lonely. So we have people that are able to be with mommy and support her, not medically, but emotionally and physically. And that program has shown amazing outcomes already, decreased cesarean rates and increased breastfeeding rates and empowered, happier mothers.
5: Wow, such great work. And as children develop in our community, I know there's various contact points that you make with families, right?
6: We do. We do from, like I mentioned, the prenatal part, afterwards in the hospital, and then we continue. We have what's called the coordinated intake and referral process. That it's a one-stop shop, basically. We have Stacy, who is our coordinated intake and referral person, and she literally meets every mother. Almost every single mom talks to Stacy, and she links them with whatever they need. So if they go to church and someone at church says, you know what, I really want to refer you to get some help, we'll have them reach out to Healthy Start, and then we will get her connected to whatever she needs.
5: What a fantastic organization. And you're not-for-profit, so obviously funding is important. One of the ways you do some fundraising is through activities in the community. You've got a big event coming up in January, January the 6th. I don't know if I have enough time to train for half marathon at this point, but you do have a beachside, what, half marathon and 5K?
6: That's right.
5: You're expecting a lot of runners?
6: Oh, gosh, I hope so. Yeah, it's a great run, a beautiful run. So if you are a runner and you want to support babies, families in this community, that's a great way to do it. It's real fun, gets you really going in the morning in that cool January weather, hopefully.
5: Yes.
6: And, so it's 6:45, 5K, and half marathon, and we would love to have you there. So please call Healthy Start to get any more information or visit our website, and you can find out all about the Beachside Half Marathon.
5: All about supporting you, whether it's through the race or through giving or through volunteer time. They can all come to your website. What's that website?
6: www.irchealthystart.org.
5: irchealthystart.org, and that's going to have all the information for
6: that's
5: you.
6: Right.
5: Andrea Berry, the CEO of Healthy Start in Indian River County, thank you so much.
6: Oh, gosh, it was a pleasure.
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1: My name's Brandy. 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It's never too late. 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If your heart is beating, you are still capable of ridiculous joy. Just absolutely ridiculous. You cannot be disqualified from it. You are a wonderful, amazing human and worthy of love always. So keep your head up, eyes open, heart open, hands open. Don't shut out the possibilities, because God wants to fill our hands and our lives with His greatest blessings.

0: 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The little ones in our lives just have a way of wrapping our hearts around their tiny fingers. I've got a little one. Her name is Lily. The other night I was tucking her in and she's snuggling up next to me and she says, "Mom, you know what?" I said, "What?" She goes, "Sometimes I take my kisses like this," and she grabs a handful of kisses and she says, "And I put them right into your heart." And she puts her hand on my chest. Yes, I melted.
1: If you've got a lot going on, and we're here to help with a lot of great music,
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1: This is really hard. I don't know if you've ever done it. I'm Brandy Linnae, and I don't know what happened at the start of the new year. I just woke up wanting to like go back 100 years and do all of the stuff my grandmother probably prayed that she didn't have to do, you know, like all the gardening and hand making stuff. And so I started a sourdough starter. If you've ever done it, you know. This thing, I've had to redo it a few times. So now I got all the gear, you know, I got the special jar, I got the measuring stuff and the special stirring thing. And so you've got to feed this starter like every so often. See, I don't even know. That's probably why I'm having trouble. But you have to put flour and water, mix it up into a jar, put something to cover it, but let it breathe, you know, so it starts to bubble and smell really bad. And so mine, now that I got all my fancy jar and stuff like that, it's just got this weird liquid on top. There are a few bubbles. Doesn't smell that bad yet, but it's just got this weird liquidy stuff on top. So I don't know why I'm putting myself through all of this. Why not just buy a loaf of sourdough? But I wanted the satisfaction of saying that I made it myself, right? And get really good at it. My neighbor's 9-year-old is like a pro at this. And so I thought, well, if she can do it, of course I can do it. But no, it's not turning out so well. But there's an actual hotel in Switzerland. They will babysit your sourdough for you and feed it for you. Thinking someone should start that here.
2: So what do 1.5 million married couples know that maybe you don't, or maybe you do actually? 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
1: I would love to know what God has been up to that's breathing life into your soul these days. My name is Brandy Lene, and I love that saying, life is not measured by the breaths we take, but by the moments that take our breath away. Jim, what's been going on with you?
2: I have epileptic seizures, and they knocked me out of teaching initially, and then I came back from that, and then I just had a big surge of them again, and it knocked me out of my job. And when it did this time, I lost my car and my job and my everything, but it led me back to God. And so this is so much better now. I take the bus and I ride my bike, and but just being back with God and the church and all that is just so much better now. So I guess there was a reason, and I'll take this over my job any day.
1: Isn't it amazing how something can look like, oh, it's just the worst thing ever, until God takes it and does something miraculous with it?
2: It is, and I'm very thankful for my situation, and I feel even more blessed now than I did before. So I'm really looking forward to the future and what God has in store for me.

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1: My name's Brandy. Thanks so much for letting me keep you company. We could focus on the negativity, everything that's going wrong in the world and in our lives, but why not focus on the good stuff? Making the choice to focus on God's blessings. I'd love for you to share what's good in your world today. Hi, who's this?
2: My name's Pat.
1: Pat, share something good with us.
2: I have an awesome God that allowed me another day to spread his word, and I have a wonderful radio station to cheer me up when I'm having a rough day.
1: And God's been getting you through some of those rough days recently?
2: He has helped us out of some rough spots that we've been going through the last couple months.
1: And you're starting to see things turn around?
2: Yep, finally. But yes, we do.
1: That's awesome. I'm so happy for you. And thanks so much for sharing and reminding us that God is faithful.
2: Thanks. God bless.
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1: Earlier I was sharing Joshua 1:9, just a reminder that God says in his word, "Have I not commanded you? Be strong and courageous. Do not fear. The Lord your God is with you wherever you go." And I just saw this post about fear of the unknown. I wanted to share it. I'm Brandy. Thanks for letting me keep you company. And someone posted that fear of the unknown and fear of missing out are two of the biggest fears Americans wrestle with. And so this year, why not tackle it by looking forward to opportunity? Writer Adrian Rogers reminds us that contentment is not getting what you want, but it's wanting what you already have. And if you know Christ, you have contentment. If you've got clothes on your back, something to eat, Jesus in your heart, you are rich. Do you know why we fear? Because we think our needs or the needs of someone we love are not going to be met. Or we fear that the things we think are meeting our needs are going to be taken away. The deepest need of our heart can only be met in the Lord Jesus.

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1: I'm Brandy Lene. Thanks so much for letting me keep you company. I don't know if you've ever had one of those conversations with your kids or grandkids, and they're asking you questions, and it leaves you going, well, I just don't know the answer to that. These kids are weighing in with their own thoughts on what do angels do.
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0: Christian FM. Sometimes we just start to feel overwhelmed. We've got so much on our plates taking care of others, really. My name's Brandy Lene, and I saw this. I wanted to pass it on to you. It's just different suggestions on how we can start to focus on ourselves and healing before we can pour out to others. We have to make sure that our cup is full. And I love this. It says, give yourself some grace. Practice putting yourself first, just like if you're on an airplane and they say put your mask on first before you can help someone else. That's true in life in general. Trust your instincts. Spend more time outside. Be patient with yourself. Let go of negative thoughts. Stop comparing. And every single day, just take a few minutes just for you.
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1: Christian FM. I'm Brandy Lene. I was reading an article that says the second born child in the family is usually the most rebellious. So I'm looking over everybody I know, my family included. I've got three sisters, so it's me, I'm the baby. So my oldest sister, the middle, and then myself. Yeah, everyone I know pretty much so far, that checks out.

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1: I'm Brandy. Glad you're here. I appreciate you letting me keep you company. And, you know, I try to stay out of internet drama. There's always some argument online. And it's just, like I said, it's just a bunch of drama. I try to steer clear of all of that stuff. You know, you get sucked in. Well, I did get sucked in today to a bit of controversy online. Someone posted this and I just couldn't resist. Went straight to the comments section to see if my opinion was validated. The question, does sugar go in spaghetti? Okay, now wait, before you have a meltdown, I just want to let you know some thoughts on this. This one jumped out at me. Someone immediately says no, but syrup does. What? I've never heard of putting syrup in your spaghetti. Is that a thing or no? That they're just messing with us, I think, right? And so far, it's like half and half, 50-50. Yes, it does. No, it doesn't. It depends on the taste of the tomato. Depends on this, that, or the other. And so I'm going to weigh in, let you know what I think. Yes, but just a tiny, tiny pinch. And you know what else? I put it in my chili, too.
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1: I'm Brandy. Glad you're here. We're celebrating the day together. A bunch of seniors surprised their school janitor with a brand new truck. They call him Mr. Joe, and apparently he's been walking to and from school every single day, and he has the hearts of these kids. He has always got a smile, a word of advice, something kind and encouraging to say, and so these kids got together, pulled their resources, and presented him with this new truck. Mr. Joe, in this picture I'm looking at online, it's actually a video, he is just overwhelmed, cannot believe it. First thing he says, I can't wait to show my wife.

0: Christian FM. I'm Brandy Lene. Thanks so much for having us along, putting some of God's blessings in the spotlight and sharing what it is we're grateful for. I love what Kid President had to say about being thankful and a few things he's thankful for.
1: So let's be real. Some days are hard. So I made this list of awesome things I'm thankful for. Sometimes I need reminding that things are not all that bad. So I wanted to share a few because you guys are my friends. It's great to be alive. And here's some reminders why. First one, bubble wrap. Music is magical. It can make anything better. Bright music can make a video better. The same goes with life. Singing. I like pop hats. I like pop hats. Singing. If something's boring, just sing it, and that will make it better. Watching paint dry. It's really cool. Old people who still hold hands. Clouds that look like stuff. One time I saw a cloud that looked like an airplane, and I realized it was an airplane. Imagination. Without it, we wouldn't have airplanes, no internet. Pants. We gotta wear them, because if we didn't, it would be so awkward. Pants. Fresh Prince of Bel-Air. Birthday cake. No reason at all cake. Just cake. Sorry if we filmed this while I was hungry. Forgiveness. I'm Kid President, but I ain't perfect. Ain't a word. We all mess up. Come on. Don't mess up and forget to forgive all the mess up.
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1: 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I'm Brandy Lene. Thank you so much for having us along. And I know that things can get a little overwhelming in life in general, and you may be struggling. God, I don't hear you. I don't feel you near. I just wanted to say a quick prayer. Father God, right now, we just come before you. We lay those cares, anxieties, worries, and stresses at your feet. And we just trust that you are in control and you are working everything out in every area.

0: It's a Friday through Sunday thing, and it's a faith-based marriage getaway. It's also a chance for what they call a romantic retreat from everyday life. And I've heard people who say their marriage is strong. They went, they loved it. People who were in a deep struggle went, changed everything for them. So important. 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It's true. Great marriages don't just happen. 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
1: I'm Brandy Lene. So glad we get to celebrate the day together. And Kimberly sent this in. It says, God didn't promise days without pain, laughter without sorrow, or sun without rain. But he did promise strength for the day, comfort for the tears, and light for the way.

0: The story behind the song, Faith, Hope, Love. Here's Darren from We Are Messengers.
1: I've done a lot of things in my life that have brought acclaim or honor or glory to me and my talents and my abilities. But I know this, and the scriptures remind me, that the only things that really matter and that will only remain when all is said and done are faith, hope, and love. So friends, whatever we do today, let it be informed by those three things, by faith, hope, love. Those things matter, they last, they're permanent, and through Jesus, they change the world. Still trying.

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0: Bringing a new baby home, it's supposed to be the most wonderful time of our lives. But for one couple, it turned into the fight of their lives. This couple in Texas is sharing their story. They have two kids, and mom was pregnant, expecting the third. They decided to go on a little trip for their anniversary, and she started having really severe headaches while they were gone. And as soon as they got home, she started having fever. So she was rushed to the hospital. Turns out the doctor said she has COVID, so she was hospitalized to battle that. Well, one day, things took a turn for the worse, and she had a heart attack and three strokes all in one day, and then started having seizures. Well, they had to take the baby, an emergency C-section at 31 weeks old, and she was really terrified, but she made it through. The doctor said that it was her faith and her husband's faith that helped them get through this really challenging time, and if it hadn't been for that, they don't know if they would have had the faith to keep on fighting. But they did. She's home now, reunited with her other children, and getting better and stronger every single day.
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1: Christian FM. I'm Brandy Lene. Glad you could make it. And I saw this. It's a woman. She's holding up a sign. You know how when you send your kids to the first day of school and they hold up that little chalkboard or sign? She's holding one up and it says name, Helen, age 98. And then it says advice for the younger generation. Always be nice to everyone.

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2: I'm Brandy. Thanks for letting me celebrate the day with you. Just in case you need a reminder today, God notices you. The fact is, he can't take his eyes off of you. However badly you think of yourself, God is crazy about you. God is in love with you. Some of us even fear that someday we'll do something so bad that he won't notice us anymore. But I gotta tell you, God loves you completely. And he knew us at our worst before he ever began to love us at all. And in the love of God, there are no degrees. There is only love. That's a quote from Rich Mullins.
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4: Christian FM, hey, it's Bruce Douglas, and an organization that does great work in Indian River County with citizens with special needs is the ARC of Indian River County. And joining us is the CEO of the ARC, Heather Dales. And what is it about working with those with special needs in the community that makes you want to get up and go to work every day?
5: The individuals that we serve, they're so honest, and it doesn't matter if they're having a great day, not great day, they love you for who you are.
4: Do you have a big emphasis on integrating those with special needs into the flow of the community?
5: Well, that's an essential function for everything that we do. We are part of the community. We are part of Indian River County, and so we access and try to have everybody who's in our program and services take part in the community, whether it's bowling, whether it's going to Leisure Square, whether it's going to Sebastian Pool, going to the movie theater, going to the theater. We're want to be out there and be part of the community just like everybody else.
4: Is there an age range that you work with?
5: Predominantly, we work with adults, 18 to the oldest lady we're working with is 82.
4: You have some in-county residential facilities, too. Tell me about that.
5: We provide two different components for residential services. The first is people who live out in the community on their own. Think of it as an a la carte. We're there to support them as much or as little as they need, maybe 8 hours a day or 20 hours a week, and with grocery shopping, medical appointments. Then the secondary component is a residential group home, which we have five group homes where we provide services to 26 residents, and it's 24/7. They're out in the community, but there's somebody there to support at all times.
4: If someone wants to come alongside the ARC of Indian River County and say, I've got some time during the week where I want to, you know, bless a family or bless one of your clients, how can they do that?
5: We have a lot of volunteer opportunities, not only at our day program where we're working on training vocational skills. We have opportunities, of course, at events and some of the things we're out in the community doing, but also in our group homes, working alongside our staff, taking people out in the community.
4: How can folks get in touch with the ARC of Indian River County?
5: Call, email. Our phone number is 772-562-6854. 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
4: Heather Dales, the CEO of the ARC of Indian River County, thank you so much for joining us.
5: Thank you so much for having me.
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0: with you earlier, I found this calendar. It's Action for Happiness. Something different you can do every day to try and put the focus on living a happier life. Small changes, little acts of kindness that you can do for someone else that in turn will make your life happier. And so the action step for tomorrow, learn something new and share it with others.
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1: Hey, what's up? My name is Brent. Producer Sherry is here too. Of course, AI is a big thing and people are interacting with it more for things like advice and companionship. And a reaction to that can be, when you hear that, well, what's wrong with these people? I think there's a better reaction. We'll talk about it coming up.

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1: It's true. People are interacting with AI chatbots, like for advice, for companionship. There's a thing, and I think it's an immature thing. I've been this way before, but I would hear something like that. Well, how messed up do you have to be to do that? Like, what's the matter with you?
0: Mm-hmm.
1: Just a little bit of that. I think that is immature. That shouldn't be the question. It's like, why? Not what, like, if that's you, not what is the matter with you? It's like, what's the matter with our culture? Where did human connection go?
0: Yeah.
1: And that points out this huge opportunity. I'm just convinced for people who are Jesus followers to provide actual human connection and prioritize it mm-hmm. in the face of the direction our culture is going.
0: Mm-hmm.
1: They have isolated people. They have made people lonely. Talking about our culture, and then we introduce this into it.
0: Mm.
1: Like, it's not healthy, but what do we do about it?
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1: Here is a feature of the program, very popular feature. Can you do the intro theme? It is.
0: And now a masterclass on joke telling with your instructor, Brant Hansen.
1: Okay, this is the first masterclass of joke telling where I've had to issue a retraction. I messed up the chicken frog joke the other day. Chicken goes into a library.
0: Sure.
1: Says, book, book, book.
0: Yeah.
1: And they give him three books for her, whatever. And comes back in. It doesn't matter. This
0: yeah, so
1: comes
0: back right. in. Okay,
1: book,
0: yeah.
1: book, book. They give him
0: right.
1: ten.
0: Yeah.
1: And then the chicken takes the. They're like, "What do you need these books for?" Chicken takes it to a frog, and the frog says, "Read it, read it, read it."
0: Mm-hmm.
1: But I said, "Read it,
0: read it."
1: I said, "Read it."
0: Did you?
1: Yeah.
0: Okay.
1: And so I've gotten a lot of emails. I'm not kidding.
0: Ah.
1: Going, Brant, you kind of messed that joke up. It's yeah. Reddit. And so
0: implying is that it would have been better.
1: Yeah.
0: It would have been funny.
1: Yeah. Because the frog's effectively saying, I already saw this.
0: Already
1: so that's
0: read
1: why
0: it.
1: The chicken keeps going back. Like, oh.
0: Yeah.
1: Frog's already read it.
0: Sure. Them. That's a big
1: well,
0: miss on your part.
1: Well, now it makes sense.
0: And now it's funny.
1: Now it's hilarious. It's incredibly hilarious. I can't stop laughing about it. So.

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1: Saw this awesome quote. I don't totally understand it, but I think it's awesome.
0: Okay.
1: Henri Noun. Mm-hmm. Like him, but he said, pay attention to the people God puts in your path if you want to discern what God is up to in your life.
0: Okay. Why did you think it was awesome?
1: There's something to that. Mm-hmm. I don't totally know what he means there, but it makes sense to be faithful with the people that are in our orbit. Yeah. I mean, we talk about that a lot too. Just like whoever's coming across your path today, instead of thinking like big picture 30 years from now, mm-hmm. what am I going to accomplish? Like, no.
0: Well, maybe that's what it means, is that this is the big picture.
1: Yeah, maybe this is what God is doing in your life.
0: Yes.
1: Like right now, like this is, pay attention to those people and then go from there.
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3: It really is true. You have friends, and you might notice after a while, wait a second, I'm doing everything in this relationship. Nobody's stepping in here and pitching.
4: Yeah.
3: And after a while, you're like, well, wait a second, I'm done with this. That's just the way we humans are. And this is probably why it's so hard for us to relate to God's love for us and to even believe it, that he would still love me even after what I've done over the course of my life. He still loves me. His love isn't dependent on me, it's dependent on him.
2: Fun wrapped in truth, making it really hard to not feel better. 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
1: Okay, if you're a parent, I wanted to mention this to you because maybe it'll be encouraging, because it can be really frustrating. And maybe it's not just parenthood, but in life, you get interrupted a lot. I mean, you think you've got your thing you're trying to do, mm-hmm. and you get interrupted. And I was just mentioning Henri Noun, but one thing he had said was, I always complained about my work being interrupted until I realized the interruptions are my work.
0: Oh.
1: And that's really true. And again, I just want to mention, especially I'm just picturing people with little kids or mm-hmm. like I'm trying to get this stuff done and then wait, I keep getting yeah, those interruptions, they're important.
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1: Greetings to you. So glad you're here. My name is Brant. Sherry's here too. And one of the things I want to hit on this hour was, like, what if, and I know this sounds kind of weird, but what if we could design like VR goggles to help us see the world like Jesus sees it? Anyway, weird as that might sound, I want to talk about that coming up.

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1: A lot of people say they're more stressed out on Mondays, and so we offer this tradition. 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
1: 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Peer-reviewed, scholarly research.
2: Yeah.
1: I saw the light. Everybody sing.

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1: Whoa, check this out. We have breaking animal news. Oh. Animals, the reason we do this segment, animals are doing stuff and they don't get covered in the news.
2: Right, there's a lot going on for humans. Right. So, yeah.
1: Okay. Humans this, humans that.
2: Sure.
1: So, check this out, though.
2: Uh-huh.
1: Pygmy raccoons.
2: What?
1: The little raccoons.
2: Pygmy?
1: Are inventing sports, and the sports are taking off. Okay, so this happened. Cozumel Island, Mexico. There was a young female pygmy raccoon pulled a receipt out of a trash bin, dunked it in a water bowl, molded it into a ball, and batted around as a toy. Her mother and sister watched, then made their own. They got a piece of a receipt. They dunked it in water, and they started batting around as a toy. It became a social activity.
2: For pygmy raccoons.
1: That's
2: raccoons.
1: Sports.
2: That's, okay.
1: That is, it's sports.
2: Okay,
1: a lot of people don't think the animals can do that.
2: I am not going to argue about pygmy raccoons doing receipts in water.
1: Well, I understand.
2: Balling them up in a ball and then playing.
1: You can't argue with it.
2: It's ridiculous.
1: You can't argue with it.
2: Okay.
1: You don't have any, I have the evidence.
2: You're right, I don't have an argument.
1: I know what happened.

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1: Jesus was talking to some nervous people, some worried people, because humans tend to be that way. Maybe you too. And he said, consider the ravens. They don't sow or reap. They have no storeroom or barn, yet God feeds them. I love that. He could have pointed at a chart or a spreadsheet and been like, see how in the past God has provided, you know, just as much as you need and all this for something. But he doesn't point at a spreadsheet. He points at a bird. Would you look at them? Don't you think God loves you more than them? He takes care of them.
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0: behind the song, Revival. Here's Jeremy Camp.
1: I was actually scrolling through Instagram and I saw all these people saying revival is happening now. There's sold out stadiums everywhere. And although I know that could happen from that, but really revival is, it starts with us, it starts with our heart saying, God, I want to walk in purity. I want to walk in holiness and truly stepping out in that. So my encouragement, not that you can't have big crowds, the big crowds don't actually always equal revival. It begins with our heart. So check your heart and say, God, what do you want to do with me so I can walk in the fullness of who you are?

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1: You should say that thing you just said. Sherry's on fire right now, off the air.
0: On fire.
1: Just let me have it. And it's awesome. Like, well, that's so true. We're just talking about social media, and honestly, it's not just social media, it's society, like people.
0: Culture.
1: People.
0: Yes. Yeah.
1: Panicked. Extraordinarily angry. We all know this. That's where we are right now.
0: Mm-hmm.
1: But you said something was awesome. Say that thing.
0: I told my mother, I said, I can't let myself for one single solitary second entertain the thought that God is not in control. If I let that seed drop in my heart, if I let my thoughts turn there even a little bit, it's not going to be good for me. I can't entertain it. And so I can't let fear and all of the and panic and all those things enter in. I just can't do it. I have to ferociously bat it away.
1: It's like the fastest growing invasive species that you could plant.
0: Mm-hmm. Yeah. 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
1: Hey, what's going on? My name is Brant. So glad you're listening. Really honored. Producer Sherry is here too. Coming up, Brant's three things, among other things, this hour. I want to talk about what this neuroscientist had to say about happiness. Really interesting. A lot of it's kind of like, yeah.
2: Did he come from a faith perspective?
1: No, I don't think so.
2: Okay.
1: I mean, maybe, but not that I know of. Mm-hmm. But it really dovetails with a lot of stuff that we see in the Bible, too. Anyway, we'll talk about that so much more, too. Thanks for being here.

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1: It is time for Brant's Three Things. Here we go with a gigantic fanfare. Mm-hmm. It fits my medieval facial hair.
0: Yes, I didn't notice that, but you're absolutely right.
1: Pretty cool. And this is hopefully really helpful. All of our three things, I'm just trying to say things I hope are helpful. These are three tips from a neuroscientist. They're not shocking, but they're still really interesting about how to improve your mood on a day-to-day basis.
0: Okay.
1: How to improve how you feel. And a lot of this just dovetails with things we see in scripture.
0: Okay.
1: About how to flourish.
0: Mm-hmm.
1: He starts, number one, this guy at UCLA said, if you want to affect your brain chemistry, almost like taking an antidepressant, start with gratitude.
0: Mm-hmm.
1: Start listing the things that you're grateful for.
0: Mm-hmm.
1: What's so phenomenal about this is Sherry and I can both attest to this. And I'm somebody who does struggle with depression. I know I've got to, when I'm walking every morning, tell God what I'm thankful for. It helps me immensely. And then it helps anxiety. Like if you're struggling with anxiety, and so many people are, I mean, most people are. The Bible actually tells us to present our request to God, if not be anxious about anything, but present our request with thanksgiving.
0: Yeah.
1: Like, this is a way to take on anxiety, and everybody knows it.
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1: Hopefully this is helpful to you. That's why we're doing this. It's Brandt's three things that are hopefully helpful things. But these are three things, according to a neuroscientist, that'll really help your mental health, like help you deal with anxiety in particular. Mm-hmm. And to us, it's review because we talk about this stuff all the time. It's just interesting. Again, here's another neuroscientist, not just a psychologist, somebody who's actually in the physiology of it. But he says labeling negative feelings helps.
0: Ooh, explain that.
1: Identify, I'm feeling sad. I'm feeling anxious. Mm-hmm. There's something about that. We've talked about that too, how David does that in the Psalms.
0: Okay, yeah.
1: Repeatedly, he's like, why so downcast, oh my soul? And then he tells himself, I need to put my faith in God. Yeah. I need to trust God. But he's identifying it. This neuroscientist is saying that really helps to think clearly about how you're thinking, mm-hmm, and to lower anxiety levels and identify what's going on, but to be able to talk to it. Mm-hmm. And again, it's something that's part of biblical wisdom, is to do that.

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1: Doing Brant's three things here, three hopefully helpful things for you. Here's a neuroscientist, this guy at UCLA. I just thought this was interesting. Insights about how to help your mood that people kind of miss. Mm-hmm. Again, I think you'll think this is obvious, but it's worth saying, and that is hug your family. Mm-hmm. Really helps with oxytocin levels for people. The difficulty for me is I'm not a hugger by nature, mm-hmm. but I was with my wife and kids. I still am with my wife, mm-hmm. but the kids get older, mm-hmm. and it's harder to make yourself do it because mm-hmm. you think they, I don't know if you think they don't need it, but they do.
0: Yeah.
1: They're just not as snuggly, mm-hmm. but they do.
0: Yeah.
1: And so now I hug them every time. Mm-hmm. I hug my son-in-law. I hug Justice, my son, and it's not the most natural.
0: But I'm sure they appreciate it.
1: I'm like,
0: it.
1: I'm their dad. Like, with Jess, like, he doesn't get another dad.
0: Right.
1: Who else hugs him? Mm-hmm. You know? So.
0: Yes. This affirmation from a male, yeah. that you belong to me, yeah. means everything.
1: Like, yeah, you may not, but like, this isn't, he does do it, but mm-hmm. it's like, your kids at first might resist, mm-hmm. but. They still need it. I mean, really, they do. Even if they get older, they need it.
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0: Okay.
1: But I still think I could. 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
0: all
1: you
0: to right. know. All right, I'm on board. 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
1: I don't know if this happens to you. This just happened to me right off the air. Sherry was just saying, you got to see this show. You'll really enjoy it.
0: Yes.
1: And I'm like, what's it on? Hulu.
0: Uh-huh. You don't have it.
1: I'm out.
0: Okay.
1: I can't keep track of this stuff. I can't. Hulu, Apple.
0: I know. Yeah.
1: What, like, I'm
0: Paramount,
1: sure it's a, yeah, I'm sure it's a great show.
0: Yeah, it is a nice show. Yeah.
1: But
0: it's too many.
1: I can't. Yeah, so I just unsubscribed to Netflix.
0: And oh, did you? Okay.
1: Not in a fit of pique or anything. Mm-hmm. I just was like, I can't. I
0: you're
1: don't
0: like
1: want to keep paying for everything.
0: Right. Yeah. You know what? That is true. Because if you actually sit and you're like, how much do I watch any of these? You probably would unsubscribe to a lot of them.
1: Yeah. Like back in the day, I mean, way back, I feel like, hey, you need to see Happy Days.
0: Okay. That's Channel 4. I'll right.

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3: It's that quiet.
2: Were basketballs too loud?
4: I'm getting sick of them. 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
2: You were sick of them.
4: Yeah.
2: Okay.
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4: have time for this. 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
1: Hey, what's up? My name is Brant. Producer Sherry is here. He's talking to my friend about ambition and contentment and stuff. He's like, well, if I'm content, shouldn't I be ambitious too? It's a great question. But it's all about what you're ambitious about. We'll talk about that coming up.

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1: So this is a great discussion. I just had this with my friend Tyler. We were at the gym. We got started talking about ambition for some reason.
0: That's interesting.
1: We talked sports for a little bit, and then we transferred to that.
0: Okay.
1: But he was just talking about contentment. And like, he's like, I'm pretty content. Does that mean I'm not ambitious? Like, well, I think it's good to be ambitious about the right things, right? So a lot of people, it's only what you can measure, only what you can see, you can count. Like, that's what you should be ambitious about. That is false. What did Jesus tell? This is what we were talking about. Like, so what did Jesus tell us to be ambitious about?
0: Yeah.
1: What did he tell us to seek first? Be ambitious about that. What are we supposed to turn our minds to and toward? There you go. Be ambitious about those things, not just stuff you can count.
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1: Yeah, this is a real issue. If when you get married, if you're married, mm-hmm. Speed of eating. Seriously, I thought it was just us, but I was reading about this. It's like everybody that's married. Like you.
0: Well, you guys have been married for so long. Has it not been normalized?
1: An issue? No, it has been an issue. Well,
0: because you.
1: I have figured out some tricks.
0: Okay.
1: It's like if we're at a restaurant, mm-hmm. I want her to, like if we go through the thing, I want her to order first.
0: Yes.
1: Get a head start.
0: Yes, because you.
1: I eat too fast.
0: Faster than anyone I have ever seen in my whole entire life.
1: Okay, I was thinking it was moderately fast, but. Okay, but Carolyn eats to her own admission way slower than, mm-hmm. like if we're in a group.
0: Right.
1: She's the last in the group. So we have the two of us.
0: Mm-hmm. Well, she,
1: we have to make it work.
0: Yeah.
1: I have to be patient.
0: Uh-huh.
1: I have to try to slow down.
0: Right. Because if you're, what is the thing? Like
1: just sitting there for 20 minutes with nothing to do.
0: Oh, I see.
1: Or,
0: I see. Okay. That's interesting.
1: Yeah. It's good. You have to work it out.
0: You have to work it out.
1: Work it out. So we have. I figured it out over time. Like little.
0: Little cheats, little hacks.
1: Sometimes still a little bit of tension there.

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1: I'm going to recommend something for the days ahead, which I think are going to be, I'm on record as saying the days ahead are going to be even weirder than what we've got going on right now. Okay? Mm-hmm. I'm not saying that to be doom and gloomy at all. Not at all. And that's why I was thinking about this. You know how you go into any locker room and all, any NFL team that, you know, just played, like, mm-hmm. in their locker room is going to be what? On the walls is going to be words, mm-hmm. value statements, core values, motivating statements. Here's what we're all about. You know, mm-hmm. and so it could be constant, like, focus. It's not a bad idea to post stuff like that for yourself. Mm-hmm. It can't be. One thing I would recommend that I've actually done, I stumbled into this, but I think it was actually really good, is Psalm 23. I think it's a great thing to hang up right now. Mm-hmm. Keep focused on. Because it starts with, you know, God is my shepherd. Mm-hmm. I lack nothing. Mm-hmm. I have what I need. I don't need to be anxious. Even if I go through the valley of the shadow of death, I don't have to fear anything. Mm-hmm. Because you're with me. I mean, no matter what happens, you're with me.
0: When do we not be reminded of that?
1: Exactly. And it ends with, surely goodness and mercy will follow me all the days of my life. I mean, that's, if you were looking for some good locker room material to put up for your own life, I highly recommend that.
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1: Wow. 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

0: story behind the song, How Good God Is. Here's Brandon Lake.
1: When we wrote this song, I got together like any other day with some of my friends, and I had just been singing that. You know, I never would have ever known how good God is. So we just started to unpack it. What are those things in life? Let's really talk about the honest ones. God, thank you for the fires that forged me with faith. Thank you for even the anger that it forced me to pray. And so I hope as you hear this song, you can look at those circumstances in your life and that it pushes you towards God.

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1: So I kind of hesitate to say something, but I was just on Kirk Cameron TV show.
0: Uh-huh.
1: And I know it's on video.
0: Okay. Yeah.
1: So if you search Kirk Cameron Brand Hansen, you should be able to find it.
0: Yeah.
1: I'm willing to share that. I have not seen it yet.
0: Okay. So has someone told you they saw it?
1: Yeah. Some people said they appreciated some stuff, but I don't know if I did a good job.
0: I'm sure you did.
1: Thanks.
0: Uh-huh.
1: But it's just kind of weird to have something out there, because it's not just now when they air something on TV. It's like, well, that it's there and gone.
0: Mm-hmm. No.
1: No, it's the rest of your life.
0: Yes, it is.
1: He was awesome.
0: Uh-huh.
1: He was super. I've never met him before. He was super kind. Mm-hmm. Great guy.
0: Mm-hmm.
1: Made me feel comfortable.
0: Mm-hmm.
1: But if you've ever taken a picture of yourself or seen a video that you're in and you thought you came across X and you came across Y, you
0: uh-huh. know what I mean? Literally, why?
1: Yeah,
0: why?
1: Why? Also, I'm like, this might just remind you of why I'm on the radio. The radio.
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1: 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I'm Bruce Douglas. If you have an upcoming wedding anniversary, please let us know about it. We have free flowers for anniversary couples from a number of local florists, including Hutchinson's Floral Artistry in Vero Beach, Paradise Floral and Gifts in Sebastian, Giordano's Floral in Fort Pierce, Flowers by Susan in Port St. Lucie, and Palm Bay Florist. At the end of the month, we choose three couples who have celebrated an anniversary that month. One couple heads to dinner at the Bonefish Grill in Stewart, the other to the Bonefish Grill in Vero Beach, and the other to Atmosphere at Vero in Vero Beach. 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
2: My name is Doug, and I just feel like God is just not telling you today. I got to say this to you. He's just not asking you to pretend you're all right. He already knows you might not be. But this is why he sent the Comforter, the Holy Spirit.

0: On the nights you're falling all to pieces, you can bring your lonely heart to Jesus. What if I told you that I believe it?
1: 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Some of us carry around a version of God who's constantly disappointed. Is that you? I'm Doug Hanna. Glad you're here. But don't do that. Look at Jesus. Because he's God in the flesh, and he came and welcomed sinners and ate with them and forgave and died for us. So if you really want to know what God is like towards us people, that's who to look at.
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my soul. 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
1: My name is Doug. Hello. I can tell you right now from personal experience, it's really easy to think your biggest problem is finances or stress or relationships. I'm not going to go into any of it, but I can tell you I can relate. You probably can too. But the Bible says that's not our biggest problem. Our deepest problem, at the core of all of it, is our separation from God because of sin. This is uncomfortable news, like not very positive. But when you hear the rest of the story, you know it is good news because Jesus came to bridge that gap completely. This means you can rest. You really can.
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0: Christian FM. My name is Doug. Hannah, you ever notice how quickly we compare ourselves to others? And we always think of that in terms of, oh, well, you know, this other person's doing way better than me. I can't keep up. There's no way I can maintain that image. Sometimes, though, it goes the other way. I'm actually a little better than they are, or a lot better. The gospel sets you and me free from that exhausting scoreboard, because the truth is this. Our standing with God is not based on anything we do. It's based on Jesus.
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Faith definitely is not pretending your doubts don't exist. They do. But you don't have to nurse them. You can just recognize they're there, but your faith is hanging on to Jesus in the middle of them.

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1: Pretty basic question here, I guess, but I'll ask it anyway. When you realize you're going on a road trip and you realize you're supposed to be going west, but you're headed east, what do? Well, you turn around, you fix it, you go in the right direction. And that's exactly what repenting is. I mean, boiled down real simple. You turn from the lie that life is found apart from God, and you turn back to Jesus, and you accept and rest in his forgiveness in life. You don't do that to earn your way back home. It's coming back home because the door is open.
2: 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It's true. 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
1: Bad news, if you're always going to be trying to prove yourself to yourself or God or anybody else, you're never really going to be able to rest. 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
1: You're Christian FM. I think I must be one of the only people that does this. I don't know. I replay embarrassing cringe moments from years ago, sometimes decades ago. Does anybody else do this? Nobody else remembers any of this stuff. In fact, my memory is so bad, they may not have actually even happened, but my brain thinks they did, and I just cringe. We act as though our worst moments are the ones that get the last word, and the Bible has a voice for that. Accusation. And guess who Satan is? Why, they call him the accuser. There's nothing he loves more than keeping old verdicts alive, but you've got a new verdict that's been rendered by the real judge. So because of Jesus, your sins, or your cringe, or any of that stuff, it isn't just overlooked. It's been forgiven. So the gavel drops and the case is closed.
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0: 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Today's weather, 50% chance of showers and storms, a high of 87. 40% chance of rain tonight, low 75. And tomorrow, more showers and storms are likely through the day. And we'll see a high of 87. 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

0: 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What a beautiful day. Today's the day that you get everything you wanted.
1: Why are you doing this to us?
0: Well, I just thought I would let you know that today is the day it all comes to you.
1: Listen, it better, man, because if it doesn't...
0: Yeah, you paid really well for these seats.
1: You're...

0: Yep, you've got a lot going on. And we're here to help with a lot of great music.
1: Inspiring and encouraging.
0: The story behind the song, Revival. Here's Jeremy Camp.
2: I was actually scrolling through Instagram and I saw all these people saying Revival is happening now. There's sold out stadiums everywhere. And although I know that could happen from that, but really Revival starts with us. It starts with our heart saying, God, I want to walk in purity. I want to walk in holiness and truly stepping out in that. So my encouragement, not that you can't have big crowds, the big crowds don't actually always equal revival. It begins with our heart. So check your heart and say, God, what do you want to do with me so I can walk in the fullness of who you are?

0: 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Thanks for listening. We're Jeff and Danielle.
1: 1,400 new words in the English vocabulary.
0: No, don't do this.
1: First of all, we don't even know the other ones that are in there. And now we're adding 1,400?
0: That's a lot.
1: First of all, where are we getting all these extra words? Like, do you know what one of them is, which I think is ridiculous? Yacht rock. That's a word that's going to be included. Sunday scaries.
0: I don't know.
1: Vibe coding.
0: No.
1: Rickroll. Okay, now the Rickroll. Yeah, that one's okay.
0: Yacht rock's okay, too. That's been around a long time.
1: Yeah, but like cake pop, trash panda. Like, what are we just... These are slang things. These are not like real things, right? Like, what are we... Like, for real, we still haven't mastered the other words that are in there.
0: Why are we adding slang? Doesn't slang have its own
1: Merriam-Webster, which I've talked to her several times. I'm like, you got to stop this. Yeah. She's adding them.
0: She's out of control.
1: I know.
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0: Christian FM. I'm Jeff. That right there is Danielle. You realize how like amazing Jesus was, which is kind of a oxymoron, I guess, if you will, right? I mean, he was God.
1: Which isn't obvious.
0: He's made, yeah. But there's a lot of things about Jesus I never think about, like when he's doing the Sermon on the Mount or doing all these other things. Like, he was a real tradesman. Mm-hmm. He didn't just do wood like a carpentry. He also did iron, or so they think, because when they talk about Jesus back in the term from them in Greek was tecton. And tecton was like a tradesman in general. So it wasn't like just, you wouldn't just do one thing, you would do multiple things. But if you think about that, the fact that he was multilingual, I mean, just, and of course, you know, all the other good things like raising the dead and walking on water and forgiving us for our sins. But you always forget about those human aspects of it that Jesus could do.
1: Yeah, but nothing he did was like by accident, right? So it's right. So cool that the main thing that he's known, I guess, known for in terms of a trade is carpentry.
0: Yeah.
1: Where he takes something ordinary and he makes it like extraordinary, which is exactly what he does to us as humans, right?

0: Christian FM.
1: Thanks for listening. We're Jeff and Danielle.
0: What kind of fruits do you like? What's some of your favorite fruits? What do you get fruity with?
1: I don't know. I like a cantaloupe.
0: Yeah?
1: I like a
0: melons?
1: Melon.
0: Melon stuff. You're a melon person.
1: Same family, you know. Yeah.
0: Are there any fruits that you've never tried? Like there's that one fruit that's got like all the hair on the outside of it. I don't want to try that.
1: Is that a kiwi?
0: Is that kiwi that has hair on it?
1: Is it brown?
0: Yeah.
1: It's like a light brown and the inside is green?
0: Yeah.
1: That would be a kiwi.
0: Oh, I eat kiwis.
1: Mm-hmm.
0: Oh, I saw it in the store the other day. I didn't know what it was, and it was in the fruit section. Yeah. I'm like, ew.
1: Fruits have little families. It's like bananas, strawberries, and kiwis all in a little family.
0: And then we take them away from their family, and then we...
1: Mm-hmm.
0: Oh, that's horrible.
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1: Christian FM. I'm Jeff. That's Danielle. Got challenged today by a cat. Cat was in the road between me and my car. I was walking toward it, and he would not move. He looked at me. He had his he was like hunched.
2: He
1: was going to pounce
2: You're
1: on me.
2: His territory.
1: Yeah. I'm like, dude, are your eyes bad? Because I'm not a mouse. I'm like a man. You know?
2: He's like, I could take you.
1: Yeah. I turned around and ran.

0: more of the music
1: that your day's been asking for. Inspiring and encouraging.
2: There's been

0: Christian FM. Thanks for listening. We're Jeff and Danielle.
1: All right, describe your entire morning in just two words.
0: Two words?
1: Two.
0: Probably sadness and hunger.
1: What? Come on. Wait. Okay, the hunger part, I get it.
0: All right.
1: Yeah, sure. Okay. But then where did the sadness come in?
0: I don't know. That alarm goes off.
1: Yeah?
0: You know, when you wake up naturally, it's a much better, puts you in a much better space.
1: I wake up naturally every day. What are you doing?
0: You don't use an alarm? Oh, I need like a loud one. Like, it's like, rah, rah, like,
1: oh, okay.
0: Yeah, it's like screaming at me to wake up.
1: No, normally my wife shakes me gently and goes, it's time to wake up.
0: Oh, that's so nice.
1: Yeah, yeah, she's very nice. I keep her around. She's great.
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0: Christian FM. I'm Jeff. That right there is Danielle. You know, every time they used to talk about tithing in church, I would sit there in my seat and kind of squirm a little. Because I would always think, you know, if I'm bringing somebody to church, or it's like, oh, they're asking for money again. But it's like, first of all, God wants a cheerful giver. Period. End of sentence. Mm-hmm. So if you're giving and you're not cheerful about it, stop giving. Because right. That's not what God wants. He wants you to feel it in your heart. And if you think about it, Jesus's whole mission, him and the apostles, everybody, they were funded by people that gave to them while they were traveling. Mm-hmm. Without those gifts, without that generosity, they wouldn't have been able to travel as much as they did. So Jesus was kind of teaching them along the way. This is, go there, don't expect, but it will come to you, mm-hmm. right? But people funded Jesus's mission. And if we're Christians and we want other people to become Christians, we have to be funding that, right? Funding it to happen, whatever way outreach is for you and your heart. You know, it's all on an individual basis.
1: I always view it less about less financial based and more faith based.
0: Yeah.
1: Like the woman who gave her very last.
0: Yeah.
1: She would have had literally nothing left.
0: Right.
1: And out of faith, she gave that.
0: Right.
1: And so it's an interesting thing. Like, are we trusting Jesus just by strictly obeying what he's asked us to do?
0: We need to.
2: Three brothers in a fire, willing to die for their faith. But you were with them in the fire, and they walked out the next day. And Daniel met a lion, because he chose to pray. But you shut the mouth of that lion, and he walked out the next day.

0: The story behind the song, What If I Told You? Here's Luke from For King and Country.
1: When we were writing the song, I had arrived at the studio with one of those heavy hearts. I said to the guys, you know, what do you do when you don't feel good enough? I think we need a little encouragement on those days. And so when the chorus says, if you need a shoulder, I can be it, that's coming from God's perspective to you, because He will be the comfort when you need it.
2: Oh, so.

0: On the night you're falling all to pieces, you can bring your lonely heart to Jesus. What if I told you that I believe it?
1: Christian FM.
2: We are Jeff and Danielle. Corey Asbury has a new album out. It's excellent. But what's even better than the album is listening to his heart posture and his testimony. He recently released a video where he talks about his struggle kind of with the church or with the industry or any of these things.
1: Sure.
2: And how no matter where he went, he just kept running and running, and God just kept chasing him.
1: Yeah. It's interesting. And I love the fact that he's doing that, because people that are... that love Christian music and listen to Christian music like we all do, you've got to remember that sometimes people in the industry aren't as Christian as they should be. So having a certain, you know, opinion or experiences through his musical journey is probably tough too for him and his family.
2: What I love for him is that he doesn't let, he's no longer kind of confusing like the business that he's in with Jesus, right? It's very easy for people, especially people who are unsaved, to look at Christians or different things that people do and say, what kind of God is that? Why would he let? And really, please do not get your idea of Jesus from other people. You should be able to, but please always be going back to the Bible. So if you're listening to us today and you may not know Jesus, get yourself a Bible and just cry out to him and he will answer you.
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0: Christian FM. Danielle's over there. I'm Jeff. Parenting is a tough gig. You're a parent. Mm-hmm. You have a daughter. I always love how, like, we say things to kids, but they don't really understand what they mean. Mm-hmm. Like, when you say, we'll see, actually translates to probably no, mm-hmm. you know, because we're good at saying no. Or how about ask your father? I know my wife has said that many a times, which really means I've kind of used all available parenting bandwidth. I have nothing left. Mm-hmm. I'm throwing everything at your father. Now it's going to be his responsibility to take
1: over. It's a good option.
0: Right?
1: Solid option.
0: Have you done that a couple of times?
1: No, I say no, and then I give them the eyes. You know, those parent eyeballs?
0: Yeah. Those ones.
1: Yeah, we're like, whoa. That, I feel horrifying,
0: like,
1: right?
0: Yeah, I feel like going to a corner now.
1: Mm-hmm, you're in trouble.
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0: Christian FM, Jeff and Danielle, thanks for being here. How many naps do you take during the week?
1: Yes.
0: Mm.
1: Gosh, so many of your questions. Yeah. I'm like, yes.
0: Yeah.
1: You know?
0: So do you, when you nap, do you just nap anywhere? Like, could you throw yourself on a couch or does it have to be in your own bed?
1: Oh, no. I mean, you can like.
0: Do you nap standing up at your desk? You
1: probably.
0: Know, whatever.
1: Don't tell anyone that. I got a big, huge monitor so they can't see behind me. You know, like. At home, it doesn't matter. You can be on the couch.
0: Can I be honest?
1: Yeah.
0: Even when you hide behind the monitor, the snoring just gives it away.
1: Oh, no.

0: Christian FM. That's Danielle. I'm Jeff. We appreciate you being here. You know, I was, I'm always into archaeology and especially apologetics. And did you know that Jesus isn't just amazing in Christianity? He's amazing in other religions. Did you realize that? Like in Islam, they still look at Jesus as one of God's most important prophets. In mainstream Judaism, same thing. A great teacher, right? So there's a lot of religions that look to Jesus or mention him, but there's only one religion that knows that Jesus will lead you to the truth, and Jesus is the way, the truth, and the life.
1: So your next 5 minutes could be your most productive 5 minutes in years, at least when it comes to your finances anyway. 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
1: Thanks for listening. We're Jeff and Danielle.
2: Danielle's always jazzed. You're True. Always a ball of energy.
1: Oh, yeah, I'm ready.
2: Yeah. Let's... Do you do electrolytes? Is that why?
1: No, I just, you know, I don't know.
2: You don't know what's going on over there?
1: No, I feel you got to commit to the day, you know? Uh-huh. If you're going to do it, let's do this.
2: Let's do this. Know? I take electrolytes sometimes.
1: Oh, does that help?
2: Yeah, I think it does. I think it gives you like this little boost of energy occasionally, like especially if you're like kind of dragging a little, you know? You've never done electrolyte? Wait a minute. Every morning you would drink a jug.
1: I do. I love the Gatorade. It's got the electrolytes in it. So yeah, I'm a huge fan of the electrolytes.
2: And by the way, she doesn't drink a small Gatorade.
1: It is a small. I went to the small ones.
2: Oh, 32 ounces?
1: Well, they fit in my purse.
2: What were they before? A gallon?

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1: We are Jeff and Danielle. Matthew 17:20 says that even faith the size of a mustard seed can move mountains and make the impossible possible. I love the picture that God gives us here, because I don't know if everyone's ever seen a mustard seed, but it's super teeny weeny.
0: Yeah.
1: And to have faith just that so small can move mountains, and it's really an incredible picture. It's, I don't know how else he would have been able to kind of communicate to us that.
0: I think when most people look that up too, like mm-hmm. look up the mustard seed and see how much it can grow, that's when you really fully grab that concept, like, oh, mm-hmm. okay, you know? So pretty amazing. 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
2: Thanks for listening. We're Jeff and Danielle.
1: I keep, I'm trying to think if my wife's listening right now. I'm hoping she's not. I keep complaining because there's a piece of decor that we have when you walk in the door. Mm. Ooh, I didn't even plan that and it rhymed.
2: Smart.
1: When you walk in the door, it's a piece of like coral that we got somewhere. Mm-hmm. And I'm just like, that thing is just not, it's out of place to me. Is there
2: like, is it on the wall or is it on the table?
1: No, it's on the table, but I'm just
2: is it a pretty
1: like,
2: color or is it just white?
1: It's white, but it just looks like, I don't know, it's just strange looking. So
2: have
1: it's
2: you
1: like,
2: tried moving it?
1: I tried moving it into a box. And man, if she didn't notice that right away.
2: You should move it to different places in the house and get closer and closer to the garage.
1: Oh, like step by step.
2: Yeah, a couple weeks here, a couple weeks there.
1: Oh, mm-hmm. I like maybe if I move it just an inch each day, right?
2: Would she notice?
1: Yeah, well, like, will she notice it's
2: she would
1: moving?
2: Definitely notice that. She's very acute.
1: Yeah, that's true. Astute?
2: Acute?
1: Well, she's cute, too. She's adorable.
2: That is
1: wrong. She is.
2: Oh.
1: Yeah.
2: Is that the wrong word?
1: Yeah, that's all right.
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1: Hey there, it's Lisa Berry. Welcome to the most encouraging day of the week because it is your fresh start. There is no dialogue that has been written for you this week. You get to say whatever it is you want to. And if you need some inspiration on things to say, I think these songs will give you a lot of ideas.

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2: Hey there, it's Lisa Berry. I hope you did something really fun over the weekend that maybe other people wouldn't even consider fun, but you do. For example, my husband wanted to watch football, so his brother invited him over to watch it at his house. Well, I didn't go because my face looked really bad yesterday, and I'll tell you more about that later. Anyway, but that meant that I had the whole afternoon to myself, and it was so much fun. I mean, I love spending time with Ken, but I also love having a few hours where I can just putter around and do whatever I want. I just love being unsupervised.
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2: If you are a healthy eater, I would probably try to copy everything you do. 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I won't do it unless it's easy. But I really have always wanted to like vegetables, and I just have despised them my entire life. But vegetables are important. They keep telling us we need like 8,000 servings a day. So how are you going to get that unless you get a recipe that we'll actually eat? Well, the magic way to eat them is to roast them in the oven. Then I came up with a little 3-ingredient mixture that I spray on them just before roasting them. Now, I don't want to be like recipe girl, but you may need this. I was going to tell you to text the word vegetable, but I don't even know how to spell that. So let's just say text the word veg, V-E-G, to 888-311. Lisa. Text the word VEG to 888-311-LISA.
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0: your Christian FM. There's a thing in Japan called tsundoku. It's where you've got a stack of books that you purchased but you haven't read.
1: Or maybe that you checked out from the library and haven't read.
0: I swear to you, I have lost the ability to just sit and read. Everything seems urgent. Everything seems more important than just reading. But I think we will suffer in the end for neglecting reading. So I'm going to pick one book that is lonely, and I'm going to read it this next week. And could I challenge you to do the same?
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0: the songs that put you in a better mood instantly. Inspiring and encouraging. The story behind the song, How Good God Is. Here's Brandon Lake.
1: When we wrote this song, I got together like any other day with some of my friends, and I had just been singing that. You know, I never would have ever known how good God is. So we just started to unpack it. What are those things in life? Let's really talk about the honest ones. God, thank you for the fires that forged me with faith. Thank you for even the anger that it forced me to pray. And so I hope as you hear this song, you can look at those circumstances in your life and that it pushes you towards God.

0: got here. 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My show today is thanks to PDK Roofing, offering replacement and repairs across the Treasure Coast. 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Have you heard there's a competition going on right now for the world's cutest rescue dog? Hey, it's Lisa Berry. Apparently, perfection was not required to enter. Among those vying for the prize is a visually impaired dog that needed help just running around the backyard. Another one whose leg was so badly injured he had to make do with three instead of four. And another spent the first 10 months of his life in a cage and didn't even know what to do when people started loving him. Thousands of dogs entered this thing, and now these little ragamuffins made it all the way to the front of the pack. And I love that, because I think we spend an awful lot of time looking at what's wrong with us, what we're missing, what got hurt, and the things we still haven't gotten over. I am so happy God does not stand on the sidelines with a clipboard deducting points because we're limping. Far from it. He's cheering. Look at what you've overcome. I'm so proud of you.
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1: Well, we are inching closer and closer to the end of rainy season, and that is actually observable in our weather forecast. Now, we've got afternoon thunderstorms for the rest of today, for tomorrow, Wednesday, and Thursday, with highs around 87, but I see 3 days, starting with the weekend, where it's probably not going to rain, and the sun is going to be out, humidity will be lower. Yeah, I know that's a long way away, but I thought you wanted a little hope. This forecast thanks to Seacoast Air, serving the Treasure Coast since 1982, and a proud supporter of veterans, active duty military, and first responders with their Seacoast Heroes program. 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

around me, I'm amazed by where I stand. 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

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Hey there, it's Lisa Berry. The weekend is over. Fall is officially here. We've got all of our pumpkin spice whatevers. We're pretty much ready to go. And I'm glad you're here.

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1: Okay, I need to ask a serious question because I don't get this. Why does every company in the world have to send an email letting me know they changed their terms of service? They might be surprised to hear this, but I never read their terms of service in the first place. So any changes they make are like, shoulder shrug, okay. Although I will say there is one thing I do worry about. I've downloaded a lot of programs on my computer, and every time there are pages and pages of documentation. Chances are very good I've already signed my life away several times.
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1: Well, we are inching closer and closer to the end of rainy season, and that is actually observable in our weather forecast. Now, we've got afternoon thunderstorms for the rest of today, for tomorrow, Wednesday and Thursday, with highs around 87, but I see 3 days, starting with the weekend, where it's probably not going to rain, and the sun is going to be out, humidity will be lower. Yeah, I know that's a long way away, but I thought you wanted a little hope. 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

0: The story behind the song, Faith, Hope, Love. Here's Darren from We Are Messengers.
1: I've done a lot of things in my life that have brought acclaim or honor or glory to me and my talents and my abilities. But I know this, and the scriptures remind me, that the only things that really matter and that will only remain when all is said and done are faith, hope, and love. So friends, whatever we do today, let it be informed by those three things, by faith, hope, love. Those things matter, they last, they're permanent, and through Jesus, they change the world. Still trying to

0: 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I want to give you kudos for prioritizing the stuff that really matters. Hey there, it's Lisa Berry. And here's somebody else who would give you kudos. Do you know Sam Ocho? Used to be a football player for the NFL. Now he's on ESPN. Well, he was in a meeting recently, and the conversation made a pivot. They started talking about kids growing up without their dads. Then he started thinking about his own dad and how his dad worked really hard and raised four kids and provided for his family. All good things, but that's not the thing that Sam remembered most. He remembered his dad was there. 44 years of marriage, four kids, and his dad just kept showing up. And Sam started thinking about his own kids. And what are they going to say about me someday? Sam said there are trade-offs in life. You can't give 100% of you to everything, mostly because there's only 100% of you. And it was his faith in Christ that helped him rethink what all that actually means and what it means to win. He said maybe winning isn't everything. Maybe winning is just knowing what's worth showing up for.
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1: You're Christian FM. He said, if you're pretty, you're pretty. 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You know who said that? 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I'm pretty sure I've never quoted him.
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1: If you've got someone special in your life, I hope you make it a habit to say nice things to them, and I hope they say sweet things to you too. Hey there, it's Lisa Berry. You may not know this, but Mark Twain got married late in life. He was 32. He married Olivia Langdon. And as you might expect, someone with a way with words, like Mark Twain, he probably said the nicest things. This is just going to melt your heart. He said, "Had I known how happy married life could be, I would have married 30 years ago instead of wasting time growing teeth."
0: He really did say that.
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1: 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I was reading a verse in Ecclesiastes this morning, and you'd think it was written today. It said, people work so hard to feed their appetites, and yet their souls go hungry. That is our society in a nutshell.

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1: I've started a bad habit. I'm trying to be accountable to you, so I'm just confessing. Hey there, it's Lisa Berry. So in the morning, I wake up normally and read the Bible, write my journal. But for some reason, the last couple of days, before I start that, I grab my phone and I start to scroll. 15, 20 minutes later, I'm still scrolling. Never intended to do that. And I've realized it takes no effort to scroll. None. Your brain can do that till the cows come home. And tomorrow, I intend to leave my phone down. In fact, maybe I'll even put it in another room. It also might help to recite the verse, "Seek first the kingdom of God and his righteousness, and all these things will be added to you."
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2: Hey, you know what's weird? 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I'm not judging this. I've done this, but I've learned if you're getting a mortgage, something that important, talk to people you trust, ask questions. Not everybody's the same. 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

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I don't know what made you decide to get more serious about your faith, but my friend Linda said it was when she got picked up for a DUI. You know, we've all got a little mess in our message.

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1: I got to tell you right now, I am not one of those people that sees the face of Jesus in, you know, toast or coffee cups, things like that. But I have been noticing, and maybe you have too, people posting pictures recently that look like a heavenly being in the clouds. Now, I believe this one is legit because it was a meteorologist that posted it. And then I just saw another one with this some kind of phenomenon with ice crystals, and it made like angel wings. Now, I'm not saying, oh, it's a sign, but there's a part of me that really wishes it was. I would love to believe that God is going to give us little God winks. And maybe it's not so much that Jesus' return is imminent, but just that we should hang in there because it's going to be worth the wait.
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Here's something that the pastor said this weekend I loved. They said, there's a big difference between change and transformation. 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

0: 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Hey there, it's Lisa Berry. Well, the words were spoken again out for dinner the other night, but it wasn't me. It wasn't my husband, Ken. It was our daughters. We're at dinner and Ken and I are on our phones. We're checking Facebook, we're checking texts, and the girls are like, "You guys are on your phones way too much." We're like, "Oh no, our girls are parenting us." But it's true, we're both kind of addicted. All right, we'll try to be better.
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0: 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I have to scold myself for not remembering to read old theologians like Spurgeon and Tozer. 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And if it were medicine, it wouldn't cure anyone. How about if we brainstorm how to fix that?
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